the different kinds of music that we are able to play here, because we got live, genuine human beings playing music for you. Records, CDs, occasionally 78s. I haven't played 78s in a long time. That was seriously hard labor to cart those things in. Now I can do it mostly digitally, and that's a real treat. So we're going to get back to the music, and I'll talk to you in a half an hour here on KKUP with Craig on the Swing Boogie Show. We want to thank you again, and I'll talk to you soon.

KKUP Cupertino. Well, that was a nice set. That was Great Big Taters in Sandyland from Trisha Spencer and Howard Raines. And before that, let's see, why don't we just go back to 5 o'clock? And we started out with The Grain Thief doing Sarah Armstrong's Patty on the Turnpike, which is a really, really delightful tune. John Ashby came in with the Free State Ramblers playing Mary Wants a Lover. Chris Silver did the Old Blair Store. The Bing Bang Boys did the Georgia Stomp. There you go, a string band with brass bass. The Deseret String Band played the Salt Lake City Blues. Andy Kahn, Lisa Fishletter, and Lisa Orenstein did Polly Put the Kettle On. The Bing Bang Boys came back in to do Got the Farmland Blues. John Ashby came back to do Sugar in the Gourd, and then we finished out with Great Big Taters. And there we go. That brings us up to, we've got another 30 minutes left here in my show, and I will play some tunes and come back in to say bye-bye a few minutes before 6 o'clock. Tom's in the house. He's getting some vinyl out here. He's really going to be old school here, coming up at 6 o'clock in the pocket. And in the meanwhile, we'll say thank you, friends, for listening. If you would like to call down here, 408-900-9539 is our phone number. And we appreciate to hear from you. And I'll be back, I'm going to be back sooner than later. I'm doing the second week in August. But I'm not going to be at the fourth week in August because I'll be up camping out with a bunch of old-time musicians and having myself a good 3 or 4 days camping out and playing banjo until all hours. But I will be back in a couple of weeks to do another show. So I hope you guys can listen. And in the meanwhile, take good care of yourselves. And we're going to play, what are we going to play here? Reese Jones and Jeff Miller and Jim Nelson from their long ago release. This is Greenback Dalio.

0: KKUP in Cupertino. And here we are at the end of Swing Boogie. This is Craig. I want to thank you guys a whole bunch for putting me in your ear on a Saturday afternoon. Had a really good time. And now I'm going to say see you later. I'll be back in a couple of weeks. I've taken the second Saturday of August to do my Swing Boogie show. And so I'll be back then, sooner than usual. I hope you guys are going to have a good time here. I'm going to let things go and say see you later. Tom's coming in to do In the Pocket. And he might even come over here and say howdy.
1: Hey, what's going on here?
0: It's time for me to go, Tom.
1: Oh, am I on?
0: And it's time for you to stay.
1: Okay.
0: You know, that's what we say to him, Tom. Sit.
1: Okay.
0: Stay.
1: All right.
0: Very good. And we'll see you all. Thanks again for letting me in your ear. See you later.
1: So you're taking off.
2: That's me.
1: Leaving me standing right here.
2: Leaving you by yourself.
1: Without my headphones on. That's okay. It's almost 6 KKUP Cupertino is who we are. I'm Tom Ballantyne. In the Pocket is up next. In fact, it's up right now, if I got it right. Have I got this right?
2: Yeah.

Thank you very much. Wynton Marcellus, trumpet. Jason Marcellus, drums. Delphio Marcellus, trombone. Perlin Riley on the drums. Eric Revis on the bass. Harry Connick Jr., piano. Ellis Marcellus Jr. Dolores Marcellus, wherever you are, we love you.

That's Firefly. Emily Remmler, from her debut album, released in 1981, when she was 23 years old, and playing like she was a lot older. Fantastic. And just before Emily, let me check that out. Kind of settling in here after Craig and I handed off. We did it right this time, and I'm proud to say it. Smooth transitions are what we're all about here. KKUP, that's what you're listening to. KKUP FM 91.5 on your FM dial. And we are at kkupfm.org, streaming mostly around the world, I guess. 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Take it with you. You can listen to us wherever you are. That means you, and we're pleased if you do that. So it's about 6:30, first half hour of In the Pocket. And I'm Tom Ballantyne. I'll be here till actually kind of a long shift this time. Leo is taking a break, has a couple of things to do. So I'm going to be doing Black, White, and Blue from 9 till midnight. So stick around. I think I'll hold up okay. Planning on it anyway. Before Emily, though, I think I should tell you there was some spectacular performers. And besides Emily being herself spectacular, Abdullah Ibrahim did Mannenberg, South African pianist and revered artist, Abdullah Ibrahim. And before that was Roland Kirk, when he was known as Roland Kirk, before he became Rahsaan Roland Kirk, I think from his debut album in the mid-60s somewhere, from Beshev, Fats, and Bias, which was dedicated to his three favorite, well, among his three favorite musicians, Don Bias, saxophone, and Sidney Bechet. I know him mostly, not personally, but I know his work mostly with clarinet, the famous, legendary New Orleans jazz man, and but he played other reeds as well. And Fats Waller, piano. So Roland was playing three instruments, actually, yes, three instruments at once, in case you thought it was three different musicians. It was Rahsaan Roland Kirk doing it. And paying tribute to his favorite artists. Two Tones was Sun Ra and his orchestra. We started off there with, after we heard In the Pocket, our theme song from the Marsalis family, we started off the rest of it with Fleurette Africaine, Duke Ellington, and some other famous musicians were in there too. I'll tell you more about that. It was a record I just recently was brought to my attention. I had not heard that particular performance before. And Charles Mingus and his group, a couple of other players too, got together with Duke Ellington, who was kind of their elder statesman and teacher. And man, what a combo that was. Might play some more of that this evening. We got lots of time, so we'll do it. So let's keep on going with music for you. On In the Pocket, KKUP, stick around. We are here for you. Let's do it. Let's go to Jerry Allen, another one of my favorites. So here's Jerry, LWB's House.

Square is. I used to be a square. And I grew up. I was the worst kind of square that you could possibly imagine. I was flat, square. And I might have stayed that way. Girls before, they and their French curves, but Miss Cohn was different. She was so pure, so simple, so direct in every way. Oh, I'd love to put her on a pedestal. That's what I said to myself.

I couldn't. I was a square. 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But thinking of her, I began to grow in dimension until I became a cube. A nice cube. Together, Miss Cone and I, and I was so proud of her. Fondly, I called her Pinhead, because her vital measurements were 20, 30, 40. Oh, sadness. Hollywood saw her. Beautiful she was. Admired the new dimension and made a star of her. And now she'll have nothing to do with me, even though I'm a cube. She's fallen in love with the littlest guy I've ever known. A point.

That's Abdullah Ibrahim. Again, another track from that particular artist. It's Chisa is the name of the song, and that's the Zulu word for hot or hot stuff, according to my deep research on what the word means in slang. And Chisa, C-H-I-S-A. Before that, we heard from Horace Silver, Ken Nordine, doing his, you know, word jazz thing, late 50s, that voice that he had, it was amazing. He did a lot of work, commercial work and different things like that, but he was famous for his word jazz series of recordings for a number of years back in the 50s and 60s. That one was Miss Cohn, and he was backed by the Fred Katz Group. Fred Katz, a jazz cellist who worked with Ken a bunch of times, and Chico Hamilton was on the drums on that particular track, too. So that counts. That counts as jazz. This is KKUP Cupertino, by the way, and you're in the pocket. We do jazz every fourth Saturday of the month. And this time, we're not only doing in the pocket, I'll be around for... filling in for Leo Murphy and doing his Black, White, and Blue. So stick around for that. I'll be here till midnight, the long haul. Looking forward to it, though. I got a lot of stuff piled up here just ready to go. Speaking of which, here's what already went. The Rosson, Roland, Kirk Quartet, variations on a theme of Hindemith. And that's what we heard before Miss Cohn. Dave Holland was in there too, First Snow, from his ECM record from the mid-80s, early mid-80s, back in the day. And then Jerry Allen is how we started off. And then Dave Holland was playing bass with Jerry there on the track. LWB's House, the remix from Jerry Allen. And I think that covers everything we did in the last 25 minutes, give or take. We like to do long sets so you can kind of get in the groove, and we don't want to interrupt things every 5 seconds. I mean, why do that? Except to tell you that we are listener-sponsored entirely, non-commercial, no commercials, not never, and don't plan on doing it. We have been listener-supported for the last 50-plus years right here at 91.5 FM. And kkupfm.org. 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Hit the donate button. If you'd like to do that, you can volunteer possibly too if you want to pitch in with some other kinds of things. We have a lot of volunteers here. All of us are volunteers. All of us personalities or hosts, what do you call us? DJs. That's what they call us. And we do it all because it's a labor of love, and we love doing it for sure. So thanks for making it possible with your generous support, folks. We really do appreciate that. So let's keep on going with some more jazz. Why not? That's what we're here for. And I had something queued up here I wanted to share with you. It's we're doing some things that kind of hint at or have something to do with classical music, because some of these musicians, jazz musicians, are trained classical players too, and like to mix it up sometimes, and did so successfully at times. Hubert Laws, I mean, is one of those people. Rite of Spring came out in 1971 on CTI Records, and this got a lot of attention back in the day. So Hubert Laws from Rite of Spring, and this is one of the movements of the Brandenburg Concerto No. 3. So check this out.

Sounds good from where I'm sitting, right in the chair behind the desk and the console of KKUP, Cupertino. That's who we are here at the radio station. I'm Tom Ballantyne, playing music tonight up until midnight because I'm sitting in for Leo starting at 9 o'clock, Black, White, and Blue. Right now, though, we're doing the last hour of my regular monthly show, In the Pocket. And that track was definitely in the pocket. Milt Jackson and other famous people with him. I was looking at the list of contributors to that particular one. John Coltrane was there, of course. Centerpiece. And just before that, a couple more of my favorites. Bill Evans played Emily for us. And Mingus, too, was in there from his Black Saint and the Sinner Woman. Sinner Lady. Sorry about that. She was a lady. Track A, Solo Dancer, was that track. Alice Coltrane was before that. Journey and Satchitananda. Sorry, Alice. I got that right. I know how to say that. Satchitananda. Hani Irani did her track, her composition, Hawaii Oslo. And Duke Ellington was there, too, with that Mingus and Company collaboration. Duke Ellington back in the early 60s. And Switchblade was the track from Money Jungle. That was the album that we were playing from earlier. And sounding pretty good. And that was something new to me because I had not heard that record up until very recently, thanks to a good friend. So now you know. Larry Coryell was in there with Joy Spring. And we played a lot of stuff in the last half hour. I think I told you about some of it, but maybe I missed one or two. If I do miss anything, and or you want to know what we've been playing, we have a playlist in its entirety on our website, kkupfm.org. You just go to the section there where it says playlists. Actually, it says, to be exactly correct, says our music, and you can see what's been playing from this show, from any show you're interested in, or our regular listeners, or would like to explore a little bit. You can also hear the actual programs. They run for 2 weeks following their first broadcast, and that's it for the full musical experience. That's part of the deal we get. Licensing and all that, make sure those composers and artists get paid. So we do get to continue tracking that stuff for 2 weeks. You can listen to it. You can always see what we played if you don't get there in time to hear the whole thing. And you can go track those things down yourself. So that's all there for you on our website, kkupfm.org. 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Check it out, what we're playing, and other genres and everything else, because we play a lot of different things. All of our presenter, performer, DJ experts sometimes. Worth checking out, especially if it's an area you're not familiar with, and you can learn a lot from checking that out. So there covers most of what we've been doing for the last, half hour or so on KKUP. That's what we do around here, play a lot of music. No commercials, ever. It's because of your generous support, listeners, over the last 50-plus years. We do marathons almost not quite every month. But let's see. The last one was the reggae music marathon. It raised about, looks like $15,549.02, something like that. All contributed to us by our listeners during the marathon. But if you missed that one, you can still contribute. I think I mentioned that. 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Thought I'd throw that in. 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It has to have an engine. 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
fm.org. It's all right there. I think we should keep on playing music, though, while we're on the subject. And I think let's go back to a real classic from the master, Charlie Parker. How about I Got Rhythm? I think that's a good one for us to check out right now on KKUP FM.

And this is KKUP Cupertino. Just listened to some music. It's some loft jazz from a sampler from the Jazz Loft Sessions. A whole set of records that came out some years back, and this particular collection had some terrific samples. We just listened to Julius Hempel, and the track was called Pensive from Jazz Loft Sessions. No volume on that. Just a sample of the whole set. Before that, we heard something from the SF Jazz Festival way back in 1996. And the track we listened to was, I think we were listening to, I know we were listening to Mark Izu, of course. Mark Izu, Come On, Let's Go, was the track we heard before the Jazz Loft Sessions. Which brings us up to the present moment. It's about 20 minutes till 9. You're in the pocket. I'm Tom Ballantyne, playing music under this headline, In the Pocket, for the next 20 minutes. Then I'll be picking up at 9 o'clock, sitting in for Leo Murphy doing Black, White, and Blue, and I'll continue on till midnight doing that kind of thing, little slightly different arrangements of things. We'll see how it goes. But been having fun so far, playing a lot of different things, dipping into different styles. Milt Jackson, Centerpiece. I'm not sure if I told you about that. That was Milt Jackson, heavyweight champion. The Complete Atlantic Recordings was one of the sets that came from. And let's see. Sounds like somebody's calling my phone. We can't turn those things off. Okay, but it's all right. We'll take care of it in a minute. That's what happens around here. This is live radio, real people here. One person running the board and talking and playing records, so that's how it goes. Still having fun. Before that, we heard Bill Evans. I think I may have told you about Bill Evans and Emily. And let's leave it at that. Let's go for some more great music. I have lined it up just for you. Where is it? Switching gears a little bit, moving on over to some music from Bobby Hutcherson, actually, a record he made with Joey DeFrancesco, someone he frequently collaborated with. Actually, you know what? I think we played that before we heard Milt Jackson, so let's move on up to Bye Bye Blackbird. That sounds good. John Coltrane. Bye Bye Blackbird. And Miles Davis, actually, is the leader on that set. So let's keep on going for another 20 for In the Pocket, and then we'll change gears for you. Listening to KKUP, kkupfm.org, that's where we stream, and we're glad you're here. I'm glad to be here, too. So stick around, got more music starting right about now. There's Miles Davis.

live clapping. Absolutely fantastic. Live at the Five Spot in New York. Another great recording in this legendary hallowed ground in New York City back in 1958. Thelonious Monk along with Johnny Griffin on tenor saxophone. Ahmed Abdul-Malik was playing the bass and Roy Haynes was the drummer. A classic recording. In Walks Bud. In Walked Bud, actually, was past tense. Just before that, let's backtrack just a little bit here. Miles Davis, Bye Bye Blackbird, with the classic quintet from 1950, mid-50s, early, somewhere in there. But what a great recording that is, too. Good way to end the show tonight, In the Pocket. That's where we've been for the last 3 hours. I'm Tom Ballantyne doing it for you. Continuing, though, because I'm next up with filling some big shoes from Leo Murphy, Black, White, and Blue. And Leo explores challenging improvisational music for adventurous ears. That's what he calls it, and he's right. That's exactly what he does. Plays all kinds of great stuff. I'm going to try to do the same tonight from 9 till midnight. Coming right up. KKUP Cupertino. That's who we are, and we'll continue being that for as long as we can. Been doing it for about 52-3 years, something like that. And thanks to your generosity, all of our listeners have taken care of our main expenses. Everybody else works for free, but it's very rewarding on many levels. But thanks to your help, loyal listeners, we keep the lights on, keep the turntables turning, keep the CD players and the whatever else we got media-wise playing for you and playing lots of different kinds of music. But tonight we're doing jazz. Just finished up with In the Pocket, and bingo, here we go. We're going to kick off with the usual theme song, which is Eric Dolphy's 245, which signifies the time frame for Black, White, and Blue. Second, fourth, and fifth Saturdays of the month is when you'll hear the program, including tonight. So let's get going. I've got a turntable all ready to go with Eric Dolphy and his great classic, 245.

That's a tough act to follow. John Handy, live at Monterey Jazz Festival in 1965. Jerry Hahn, guitar. John Handy, tenor saxophone. Was that alto? And Michael White, electric violin. And the crowd really liked it. We liked it here too, that's for sure. Absolutely fantastic. For All We Knew, live in Monterey, 1965. That was John Handy's debut performance, I believe, at Monterey. By the way, this is KKUP Cupertino. About 10 after 10. 9 and a half, we'll give it. After 10 o'clock. This is Black, White, and Blue. No, I'm not Leo. Leo is out. Just for a bit. But I'm taking the helm this week. And we'll see what happens next month. I think it'll be Leo, probably. So that's why I'm here and Leo Murphy is not. So here you go. I'll be here till midnight playing more music on Black, White, and Blue, KKUP Cupertino. And before John Handy and his quartet, we heard... What else did we... Actually, I can tell you from looking over here in my chart here, Abby Lincoln did Bird Alone, kind of a signature tune for Abby, and I love that one too. Started off with Miles Davis. Miles Runs the Voodoo Down from the Bitches Brew album, which blew minds back in 69. Sounds kind of normal now. Back then it was a little unusual, especially for Miles. And it's got legs. It sounds good. Sounds even better today. From Bitches Brew, Miles Runs the Voodoo Down. We're going to get back to it here momentarily. I think I have to pick my poison here. Got so many selections I could make. This is fun. You know, we get to play what we want, more or less, within reason. And sometimes it gets to be really a challenge to pick one, two, or three. Which one? I think we're going to go with... I think we're going to go with Sun Ra. When in doubt, Sun Ra is what you want. So let's do Plutonian Nights. Sun Ra from an album called Nubians of Plutonia. Back in the mid-60s, I think, is when that first came out. But we're going to listen to it right now. Right here. Have to fix that. Thank you. Okay. We're going to fix that right now. Sun Ra, Plutonian Nights.

right. Small adjustment. Oops. A small adjustment of the equipment here on stage. Wow. Well, it's been quite a ride, quite an adventure. This is Black, White, and Blue. I'm Tom Ballantyne, sitting in for Leo Murphy tonight. And we just heard a track from 1979, and it was the Sam Rivers Quartet playing in Hamburg. And Dave Holland, probably a young guy back then, on bass. Aha, we're making an adjustment here. That's good. Thank you. Technicians working on the mic just as I'm. We're all working together tonight. We need to do that. All of us do. So just before that, by the way, before Sam Rivers, we heard Roswell Rudd expressing himself, going crazy. Yankee know-how, N-O, know-how. And before that, I think we started out with George Adams and Don Pullen. And Earth Beams was the track. That was a long set. It's just after 11. Black, White, and Blue is the name of the program. And we're going to keep on going for another hour or so. KKUP Cupertino. That's who we are. 91.5 FM on your radio dial if you have one. And it's 99.1 if you don't. Either way. And it's kkupfm.org on the web. There. Among the different ways you can listen to us, including the app. If you don't have it yet, get it. You can download it from our website, or you can go to wherever you get your apps. Download it there. It's free. Put it on your phone or your smart device. Take it with you. You can listen to us wherever you are, almost. Almost everywhere where you have... I think you have to have Wi-Fi at a minimum, right? Yes. My consultant is just here to check my work here. Checking this. Okay, let's keep going. More music. We've got another hour, a little less than that. And having some fun, going to play some more music for you. And I was going to select something. We're going to shift gears just a little bit. I thought I would just do... something a little more melodic right now. That's what I need right now. How about you? Maybe. I think I'm looking here at a good choice will be Don Pullen. Another track by Don Pullen. Listen to the People is what this one's called on KKUP FM. And see you on the other side.

Thank you, Benny Green, for bringing us back to planet Earth. Smooth Landing. That was from Benny Green's early album, maybe his first as a leader for Telarc Records. I don't think it's his first record, but it's way back, early in his career, with Christian McBride on bass, Russell Malone on guitar, a couple of buddies of his, and they sound like they're pretty comfortable playing together. We heard two tracks, actually, from that record. And that last one was Love You Madly, and Naturally was before that, all from Benny Green. Naturally, that was the title track, actually, for that LP that came out back in 2000. So long ago. That's about, my goodness, 25 minutes left to go in this rendition of Black, White, and Blue. Sitting in for Leo Murphy, I'm Tom Ballantyne. I'll be back playing music sometime soon. I think in about a week or two, I'll be doing some blues on the station, Blues Evening Train. I think that starts up in about 2 weeks from now. And this program will continue. Leo will be back next time, next month. Actually, before that. He's the 2nd, 4th, and 5th Saturday of the month. A couple times, 3 times a month for him when there's 5 Saturdays. And I can't tell you how many Saturdays there are in the months of the year. Someone can figure that one out. But let's, I think we're going to wrap it up with some more great stuff, not from Benny Green, not this minute, but we will be hearing from, let's see, Jack Wilkins, actually, a guitarist that you may not know. He's not that well known, but he's a great guitarist. He made a version of Red Clay, Freddie Hubbard's track, some time back, and it's that famous Red Clay by Freddie Hubbard. And that's what we're going to hear next. Next 25 minutes or so will be the Black, White, and Blue for this season. And we have some special stuff coming up at midnight. We'll tell you more. How's that? Okay. This is KKUP in Cupertino. That is who we are. So let's play it again. Let's hear from Red Clay, Jack Wilkins, right here, right now.

It's Lee Morgan, live at the Lighthouse in Hermosa Beach, California, back in 1970. Harold Mayburn playing piano with him on that date. And Peyote was the name of that track. Is there a message there? I don't know. I'm not sure what Lee was in at that time. But he sounded good. Definitely good. Some great recordings have been made at the Lighthouse, and we sometimes play from that. Cannonball Adderley had a couple of records there, at least. And love those live dates. Something about those live performances, you really hear what it's all about, especially when they're recorded well. And that's what we look for. We look for the records that have recorded it well, so we can play it for you on KKUP. That's who we are. It's about 6 or 7 minutes till midnight. I'm just about done filling in for Leo Murphy. Really a privilege to be doing that, doing my best imitation of channeling Leo and then some. And thanks for the nice calls, too. Appreciate the encouragement and nice calls from you folks out there. We're glad you're listening, glad you're spending some time with us and hanging out. And I've been here too long. It's been a double shift here. Love doing it. 6 hours of jazz. Got a few more minutes to go before the midnight hour and what comes next. But in the meantime, I'd like to leave you with an outstanding track from Joanne Brachin. Joanne Brachin's album from back in 1990, 91, somewhere in there. Also recorded live, another great live set. This was at Sweet Basil in New York, 1992. Joanne Brachin and her quintet. So let's check this one out. It's going to be, I think we're going to hear Turnaround. I believe that's right. Yep, Turnaround it is. And I'm just about to turn around myself. So let's go. Joanne Brachin.

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I'm Sharky Mike with Rockin' Sounds of the Decades, also streaming live at kkupfm.org. 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

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Rock on.

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I'm Sharky Mike with Rockin' Sounds of the Decades. Looks like I'm coming to the end of my show, but you can catch me every second, third, fourth, and fifth Sunday of the month from 3 to 5 a.m. Stick around for the next program. Thanks for listening. 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

blessed in heaven will often walk to the battlements, look down, and delight in the justice of God being properly carried out in hell. 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

0: Hello, and welcome once again to the Alan Watts Talks. This morning, continuing our look at a group of talks dubbed Comparative Religion, we'll hear part three of Four Ways to the Center. And here now is Alan Watts.
1: Thus far, we have discussed two of the four attitudes to the human predicament, characteristic of religions and methods of spiritual development, the attitudes of repentance and of resignation. Now let me repeat that the premise of this whole discussion, the first premise, is that existence is a game in all senses of that word, the best senses and the worst senses. That it's a pattern of dancing, the principle of which is now you see it, now you don't, or hide and seek, or lost and found. And that we, as members of Western culture in the 20th century, inherit a way of playing this game wherein we pretend that we are each one of us an isolated individual who comes into the world as a stranger. We do not know in the ordinary course of events that that is not true, and that each one of us is a way in which the whole fullness of ultimate reality pretends it gets lost in an individual life situation and endures the adventures of pain and death, and endures all the critical efforts and decisions connected with practical and moral problems. The fact that this is the case is, of course, the content of certain kinds of experience which are extraordinary. That means simply not necessarily rare, but outside the usual order of things. The types of experience we call cosmic consciousness, mystical vision, and so on, wherein sometimes as the result of following a yoga, but sometimes simply as a consequence of a spontaneous change of gears, you might almost call it, inside the brain, or some anomaly of switching, we get let into the secret. And in such a moment, a person feels that that scales had dropped from his eyes and that he was awakened to the true state of affairs. That we do not know this to be the case in the ordinary way is because we are, you could say in a certain sense of the word, hypnotized. In the sense of the word that is applicable to the technique of a stage magician, almost all stage magic consists in misdirection of attention. So that the magician makes you watch something that will distract your attention from the trick he's going to pull on you. And we are almost all distracted in just such a way. Because we have so specialized in the powers and properties of conscious attention to things that we have identified our very selves with that faculty alone. We are therefore unaware of a much more inclusive and diffused kind of awareness which underlies the possibility of conscious attention and which characterizes every single nerve end in our bodies. We screen out, that is to say, we pay no attention to most of the information, or to use electronic terms, input that our organism receives. It is possible, however, to, as I say, slip switches so that we become aware of the input. I won't say of the total input, because that would be shattering. But we become aware of a great deal more than we ordinarily notice. And it is in those moments that the experiences of cosmic consciousness occur, because it is in those moments that we become aware of the fact that what is inside your skin goes together with what is outside your skin, in just the same way as your head go together with your feet. The two, obviously, it's physically impossible for your inside organs to exist apart from the outside universe. I mean, you just simply wouldn't have any air to breathe, for one thing. The simplest possible case of it. But it's far more complexly related than that. And the going together of these two worlds constitutes a unified field of process, of being, and we are not ordinarily aware of it because of the trick, the game, of pretending that we are the inside of the skin only. So then, under the conditions of this game, and I'm not saying it's a bad game, that we shouldn't play this game, I'm only pointing out that it is a game. And that it sets up, in other words, as all games sets up, it sets up some formal rules. But these formal rules of a game should not be identified with the laws of nature or with the state of affairs of reality. The rules of games are conventions. That is to say, agreements about how we are going to carry out a certain operation, like the rules of dancing a waltz are game rules. So also are the rules of marriage, of political elections, of how we measure time and distance, and all such things. They are conventions. And convention is a word that translates exactly one of the meanings of the Sanskrit term maya, which is the all-inclusive word that the Hindus and Buddhists use for the world illusion. It is therefore a convention to think of nature as divided into separate things and separate events. That is a convention that corresponds exactly to the mathematical operation of the calculus, whereby a curve is measured by pretending that it is a discontinuous series of points or of tiny, tiny straight lines. It isn't so. The curve is continuous. But by pretending that it could be a series of point instants, we can count them, work out their positions in reference to some kind of standard scale, and so get a measurement of the curve. Now, just as one does that in mathematics, so in everyday life, we count every human organism as a thing unit. And we count all kinds of things as a thing unit, but sometimes a child will surprise you by asking you for the name of something which you've never thought of as a thing. We don't, for example, have a word which specifies the inside of curved surfaces, like the inside of a pot or the inside of a pipe or the inside of a tin can. We don't have a word that specifies dry space or a dry surface. Now, other languages have words for those, because to those peoples, for some reason or other, this concept is important. Aztec language has one word which covers rain, ice, hail, snow, whereas the Eskimos have five words to differentiate different kinds of snow alone. So a child will often ask about something and say, "What is that?" And the parent is not clear as to what that signifies. And it is because, you see, things and events are the units of experience, and they are those parts of experience that we notice. And when you notice something, you apply to it a notation. You notice by making notations. And notations are words, numbers, and such symbols as musical notes or algebraical signs or astronomical symbols or whatever. It is a way of dividing up the world so as to be able to discuss it with each other and so to control our environment. But don't be deceived by noticing and notation. The world in which we live is not really divided. It's like taking a sieve and passing it through water. The wires, of course, cleave the water, but the water doesn't stay neatly sliced into square lengths, you see, as if it were something like bean curd. The water closes again. And so in the same way, although the intellect constantly slices the world into units, the world won't be sliced. That does not mean that the real state of the world is something like bean curd or junket, completely formless. It means that the world is full of just those very forms that we see, but it's full of a lot more forms than we see. First of all, the wave band upon which our senses are responsive to the electrical goings-on outside our skins is quite narrow. And if we had a wider range of sensitivity, let's imagine that we had some additional sense organs that were as different from the five that we have as sight is different from hearing. Then we should be aware of all kinds of connections and phenomena that we don't see in the ordinary way. But even with without the addition of extra senses of that kind, it is possible to increase human awareness so that we can see all kinds of things that we ordinarily ignore. The simplest example of this is that when we look at other people's faces, we see the human face in a formalized way. We see faces as painters and beauticians have taught us to see them. There are many characteristics of the human face that we block. Now, supposing you are a so-called white Caucasian, you are supposed to have, you see, a vaguely pinkish, smooth skin. Well, you don't have anything of the kind. You have a highly differentiated, many-colored, blotchy skin. Only if you put on heavy makeup, like the pancake makeup, of course you reduce the color variations. But even then, your face moves constantly through an interplay of lights that are altering all the time. And we choose, unless you are a painter or a photographer who is trained to look at these details, you ordinarily ignore them altogether. Our faces have all kinds of hairs on them, and pimples, and little funny jiggles, and it's all there. Only we don't consider that those details are significant details, and so we screen them out of everyday consciousness. So this Maya, this calculus of dividing up reality into units which are presumed to be disconnected but somehow related to each other in more or less the same way as billiard balls that interact by banging each other around becomes the commonsensical view of the world and is just a convention and nothing more. Now in that circumstance, in the circumstance of the person, the human being, feeling lonely and feeling that he confronts an alien world, one of the possible tactics and the games that he can play is the highly aggressive game of dominating the environment by the power of his will. And this game is what I've indicated here by the word rebellion. Now, I'm using that word in a very loose and inclusive sense to cover not only formal rebellion, that is to say, the criminal way of life, but also even official rebellion, that is to say, a U.S. Marine sergeant might represent in some way an official rebel. Since his attitude, his whole way of life, is based on guts and the exaltation of the gutsy attitude to things, of the strong arm, of muscle, of brawn as against brain. And you can carry this attitude to such an extreme that it can become a way of realization, just in the same way as these others, repentance, resignation, and as we shall see, reincarnation. In a certain sense, Jean Genet is an example of the rebel, Sartre has put forward the view that Genet is a holy criminal. And this idea has had great popularity in modern times in France, and is part of the mystique of criminal young people in the United States. And it has to be understood, because otherwise one doesn't really deal with it. To be, in other words, delivered from the egocentric predicament by carrying egocentricity to its extreme. Now, first of all, the idea that we are egos, although I've described it as a convention and as something that is not fundamentally so, nevertheless, the idea that we are egos does exist. There was a faith healer of Deal who said, although pain is not real, when the point of a pin goes into my skin, I dislike what I fancy I feel. But you see, the fancy is there. And in the same way, the imagination, the illusion, the maya that we are separate egos, is something that does exist. And that fact of fancying so is not a bad thing. It is a form of game. If you would imagine life as a dance, choreographic pattern, you might say that the imagination of being an ego is a very far out curlicue. You know how people do frond designs, where you get a frond like this, and another one here, another one here, and so, and then say, well, now come on, let's go, do this, smaller ones like this, so, so, see, drawing these tendrils on a vine, and then itty bitty tendrils come out of the others. See? And they make it more complicated and more interesting. And so in that way, the development of the sensation of the ego is a very far out curlicue. On the extremities of life, so the fact that you and I imagine we are egos is the same sort of thing as you will observe in any complex pattern of ferns or crystals or surface tensions in foam or anything like that. It is very, very natural. And so there is then a legitimate way of following this fancy through to its logical conclusion. The yoga of egocentricity. Now, this is a very difficult yoga for many people to follow, because we've been brought up so as not to have the courage of our convictions about it. To be a consistent egotist, perhaps Nietzsche was a great exemplar of this philosophy. To be a consistent egotist requires tremendous nerve, because everybody is trying to put you down and say to you, you should be unselfish. You should cooperate with us. And that requires doing things that you may not like to do, but it is for the common good that you should do these things. But the difficulty about all this is, I'm talking at a quite superficial level of this descent, I'm talking about here, when people pretend to be unselfish and cooperative, they confuse others horribly. If you give somebody else the impression that you're going to be their loyal friend and you're going to really knock yourself out for them, and they rely on you to do that, and then you let them down because that wasn't really what you meant to do, you create a great deal of trouble. So in marriage, if you vow to be faithful and constant to some girl in a moment of intense passion, and then after a while your affections cool off, and you've led her to believe that you will always be reliable and faithful, there's an awful crash coming. So it's terribly important to be emotionally honest. It's very difficult because we don't always know what our emotions are. But to say to someone that I will love you forever and ever is a very, very serious dishonesty and deception. So in the same way, to give the impression to all those around you in your society, your community, that you will put the community before yourself and can be relied upon to do this, is a dangerous thing to do. You may have the fullest intention of carrying this out, but I find in practical relationships that I am much more comfortable with people who tell me frankly what their feelings are. In other words, if I'm not welcome because they've got other business to do and they're all tied up with things, it's much better that a person should say, I'm sorry, but I don't feel inclined to see anybody right now. Busy and so on, then I can rely upon that person that when they tell me you are welcome, that I really am. One of my best friends is a woman who is totally frank. And if she, even if for purely irrational reasons, she doesn't want to come along with something or do something, she just says, I don't feel like it. And so we understand each other perfectly. Everybody understands her. Because then they know when she says, please come, that she really means it. So, a proper egocentricity, if you feel like an ego, you see, is essential to good human relations. And to be guided by your real wishes as far as you can make them out and know what they are, is on the whole a safer bet in human relations than to be guided by abstract principles. Now, the abstract principles are all very well, and we should know what an ideal pattern of human behavior might be. One has to keep, as it were, one's eye on that to see if you like it. You see, the game of existence is not very simple. If I could say, you know, rely entirely on your feelings, yeah, act on impulse, never do anything except what you would really want to do, it isn't, that would be oversimplification. Because among the things that most of us really want to do, there is a certain concession we would like to make to an ideal pattern. So sometimes when a person does do something which is an act of self-sacrifice, or described as such, it really is something he wants to do. Somebody gives away somebody some money, he doesn't do it because this is a sacrifice and in a masochistic spirit, but because, good heavens, I would really like to see what would happen when this guy gets the money. What fun to see this enterprise start, even if I don't get anything back from it. I'll have the entertainment. So, an ideal pattern of how human relations might be is always something to be worked out, thought about, and kept in mind. For we are always, it's always possible we might want it that way. But basically, to do what you really want to do is a more secure gamble than pretending all the time about a lot of oughts and shoulds. A friend of mine who was a very brilliant mathematician once told a story that in the beginning of the ages, God was making up a dictionary of all the words that would be used in language. And one day he visited the Archangel Gabriel, and they left the dictionary in the taxi. And while he was in with talking to Gabriel, the devil got into the taxi and wrote into the dictionary two words, ought and should. Well, as a result then of pretenses of not being honest about what we want, untold confusion arises. You know the proverb, be very careful of what you desire, you may get it. We live in a culture where almost the whole economy depends upon the creation of artificial desires, upon giving you desires that you might never have had in the ordinary way, and therefore thinking that you want things that simply aren't wantable. A lot of people, for example, when they feel miserable, depressed, simply go out shopping, because somehow purchasing something seems to be a fulfillment of life. I mean, I know a lot of wives whose husbands are engaged in business and leave them alone most of the day. Well, there's nothing to do except they regularly go shopping. They shop every day, as if it was something you had to do every day, like having breakfast. And of course, that keeps things buzzing and keeps the economy going. But it means that you misinterpret your own feelings. And so there's always, after a shopping spree, a sense of letdown. Same thing happens every Christmas day with children. You know, the toys are increasingly phony. They are a method of propitiating children. I was saying yesterday about the educational system as being a method of preventing children from growing up too fast so that they won't come on the labor market in one huge splodge. So in the same way, children who are not allowed to participate in human activities such as cooking and hunting and so on have to be given phony activities. Toy cooking stoves, dolls, dolls' houses, guns, anything but the real thing, so that they will be kept amused and kept out of the way. Because

More beautiful. They get all these things out, and the room is strewn with guns and buses and dolls and all that stuff. By 4 o'clock in the afternoon, they are screaming frantic. Because actually, the whole thing was a terrible letdown. And that happens again and again. But that happens to the adults, you see. The adults are merely repeating for the children what they're doing. They're acquiring all this kind of pretentious junk and thinking that's the answer, and it's a letdown. Because they didn't find out that they don't really want it, and they don't find out what they do really want. Because everybody has to pretend that it's good to work for what you don't want. So that's the initial difficulty. That is the mere guardian dog at the gate on this path. You see? But so, I mean, just simply an initial step here is to be honest with yourself and to be unashamedly egotistic. See, I like people who, supposing they have a certain accomplishment, don't be blushing violets about it, but say, I can do this. I know how to do it, and I do it well, and I can exact, therefore, a fair price for it. I feel happy with a person like that, especially if he's someone, say, like a doctor. I sure want to know that he's good at his job. And if he's confident about it like that and says, yes, I know what to do, then I have that essential faith in him, which everybody has to have in their doctor in order to be healed. But we say, the community says to a person who does that, you are immodest. You are too big for your boots. You've got a swell head. Now, a person has a swell head when his opinion of his accomplishments is excessive. But when a person's accomplishments are good, he ought to be proud of them and be delighted that he can do it so well. Everybody, if you can dance well, don't you love to do it? Are you a show-off? Yes, you are a show-off, you know? But beautiful. Show-off, please. We'd like to see it. This is part of the reason, too, why we all go around in drab colors. Mustn't show off. Mustn't be too conspicuous. Get a kind of a clergy look to you. You know, modest. Yes, I'm glad to hear it. Yeah. Okay. Because, you see, people have thought in the past, if you show off, the enemy will notice you. So a chameleon disappears into its background and doesn't show off, so that the birds or whatever want to eat that chameleon won't notice it. But when you live in a reasonably protected community, as we do, we are still carrying over from a past all kinds of camouflage habits, which really aren't necessary anymore. You can branch out a little. It's extraordinary that our society doesn't really tolerate eccentricity, even though it was based on what it thought was rugged individualism. But you see, that's because we are half-hearted about individualism. And if you are going to go the way of the ego, you must go it thoroughly. That was true of all these ways.

0: If you're going to chop off somebody's head, and that really is the decision, somehow or other it's necessary, you've got to do it with determination. For a half chopped off head is very bad. To use a blunt axe. This is the philosophy underlying Bushido, which is the Japanese philosophy of chivalry based on Zen, where they decided that if there are going to be soldiers and if there is going to be fighting at all, then it must be done supremely well. And if you're going to fight supremely well, you've got to have a sword like a razor. You know, a Japanese sword is literally a heavy razor. And you've got to know how to go on to have what we call follow-through. So the whole notion of Bushido swordsmanship is based on unhesitating going ahead. Going ahead. It's called in Chinese Mo Chi Chu, or going straight aheadness, which is an attitude of never pausing. If, for example, if you drive a car on the freeway here, you have to have Mo Chi Chu. You mustn't hesitate. It's true, even more true driving a car in Rome, where these Italian drivers are fast but very subtle, and they're tremendously aware of each other, much more so than here. The worst drivers are in England, but in Rome there's very fast speed driving, but they're instantly responsive, and you just have to go ahead and get into the traffic and go. That's the only safety there is. But if you hesitate and fiddle around and so on, you're done for. So this is the art of decapitation. With sudden, swift speed. If what you're going to do is wrong, do it well. As Luther put it, peccate fortiter. If you're going to sin, make it a good one. If you're going to make a mistake, make it a good one. But don't mimble mamble and shuffle, and as they say in Zen, walk or stand as you will, but whatever you do, don't wobble.
1: And we heard Alan Watts. Apologies, we heard a different talk than I was originally planning to play. We got through parts 1 and 2 of Ecological Awareness, and I was hoping to play part 3 this morning, but I could not get it to that recording to play. I tried several times and then basically gave up because we were running quite late at that point. So I substituted a talk we heard, some months ago called 4 Ways to the Center, part 3. So hopefully Ecological Awareness will continue with next Sunday's broadcast. Anyway, you are listening to The Alan Watts Show, and now Neptune Currents, on listener-sponsored KKUP, Cupertino.

Welcome once again to Neptune Currents. My name is Steve Davis, and let's hear some new music. Just started Under My Voice by Dreamscapist, and I'll probably also get to some music by Mike Kars or Lone Word later in this hour.

finished the hour with music by Lone Word. That's the project of Mike Kars up in Ottawa. And from his album Home, we heard You Are Whole. Definitely very positive vibes on that release. You might know Mike Kars through his other project, Altus, which he's reserved in recent years for somewhat darker and more experimental music. Before Lone Word, we heard Meg Bowles with Ancient Paths from the Pilgrimage album of a few years back. And at the start of the program, right after our theme music by Gustav Holst, of course, we heard some new music to a new artist, actually, for me, and new music by this artist, Dreamscapist, the project of Australian ambient musician Paul Hedden. We heard two selections from the forthcoming release on Wayfarer Records called Eremitism. We heard And Now It All Begins, and at the very start, another long soundscape titled The Choice Now Chosen. I'm going to continue with more soundscapey music, in this case, music that uses environmental sounds, among other things. And I should also mention we've had another death in the ambient music community of note, namely Southern California musician, composer, and gamelan enthusiast Lauren Norell, who died, I guess, sometime in this last week. I don't have any details really about why or how, but I'm going to be playing quite a bit of music by Lauren Norell in this next hour in honor of him. Starting with a kind of a soundscape project that he did on his travels through Java and Bali, and we're going to hear some of that, and also similar kind of soundscape project, but featuring the sounds of India by composer Hildegard Westerkamp. But starting off this set with Lauren Norell's Indonesian Soundscapes, and we're going to hear the last track from that album featuring the sounds of early morning, I think in Bali, with a lot of rain, a typical rainy morning on Bali. And you are hearing it on KKUP.

the whole of creation. When you wake up, you project the whole of creation. Creation is

We heard basically a combination of musical composition with field recordings in India and Indonesia. We just heard from Hildegard Westerkamp, the Canadian composer, from her CD Into India. We heard an excerpt of Attending to Sacred Matters. And again, a lot of field recordings there on her trips through India. Before that, the music of Lauren Norell. We heard two pieces. I overlaid them a little bit. Morning Rain from Indonesian Soundscapes, which is a purely kind of a field recording album, no music per se, in the usual sense of the word. And then we segued over to Taksu, T-A-K-S-U, which is musical but uses found sound field recordings of Lauren's trips through Bali and Java. And we heard a fairly lengthy excerpt from that album, Taksu, which apparently the meaning of the word is an intervention from the gods. So yeah, there was some processing of those sounds as well, of course. Well, as I mentioned, I was sad to hear that Lauren Norell died in this last week or so. I don't really have a lot of details, but died in his home in Long Beach, California. He is of special interest to me, partly because he was a very good ambient musician, but also had a strong interest in world music, in particular the gamelan music of Indonesia. And actually went on to get a master's degree at UCLA in ethnomusicology. But also very influenced by the electronic music that was happening in the 70s and 80s, starting with folks like Tangerine Dream. So he had his foot very much in both worlds. It actually worked for a time at Oberheim, the synthesizer manufacturer, and I have a hunch that's probably where he first met Steve Roach. Again, very connected to the what at the time was the Southern California school of ambient and electronic music. So I'm going to continue with more music by Lauren Norell. This time we're going to move away from the more soundscapey side of things and get into music that has more musical construction and more rhythm to it, starting with a track called Rayong from The Gong Prophet. And you're hearing it on Neptune Currents and listener-sponsored KKUP.

set focused largely on the combination of ambient electronic music and gamelan instruments. We just heard from Lauren Norell, who, as I mentioned, died recently, I think in this last week. Died rather suddenly, aged only 65. A pretty big loss for the ambient music community. Of course, he was also very much a devotee of world music, in particular the gamelan music of Java and Bali, and ended up getting a master's degree in ethnomusicology from UCLA. Anyway, we heard at the end of the set Dreams of Sarons from the Gong Prophet album. That album was released on Steve Roach's SoundQuest Music. Before Lauren Norell, Kenneth Newby. We heard Fathom, or most of it, from an album called Sirens, released in the late 90s by City of Tribes, a local label. And ahead of that, and just before the station ID at the top of the hour, we heard the late New Zealand composer, musician David Parsons, in praise of the Forest Deva from the Atmanat collection. And then before the station ID, we heard three pieces featuring Lauren Norell. In reverse order, they were Arbor Vitae from the Tree of Life CD that he did with Mark Selig, the bansuri flute player. And before that, Bamboo, Iron, Resin, Bronze from Leland Dewa. And at the start of the set, Rayong, also from the Gong Prophet album. Again, featuring the music of Lauren Norell. I'd like to thank everyone who pledged during the recent reggae marathon. The total on the board here is 15,500 and a little over. That I'm not sure if that includes PayPal or not. It might be a little higher than that. So $15,000 or $16,000 or more. And thanks to the reggae DJs here at KKUP, and thanks to you for supporting this listener-sponsored, entirely volunteer-driven community radio station. And if you like the music on Neptune Currents, you might also check out Cheryl McGill's program, which is 9 to 11 Monday mornings. And then we have DJ Manic here on Wednesday mornings, 6 to 8 a.m. I'm going to get into music by Bernard Axolotl, Return of the Golden Mean. Early 80s album, somewhat in league with the music of Ashra and Klaus Schulze of that era. So let's hear Opalescence Blue by Bernard Axolotl. And I think I'll also get into some Ashra as well. On Neptune Currents and KKUP.

Music of Ashra with Manuel Getching on electric guitar, and ahead of that, Bernard Axolotl from Return of the Golden Mean. Let's continue with music from the duo A Winged Victory for the Selen from Invisible Cities.

Two selections from a Winged Victory for the Sullen from their limited edition release, Invisible Cities. And before that, we did hear Midnight on Mars by Ashra, classic track. I played it not from the original release, but from a best of their Virgin years, you know, for Virgin Records. It's called Sun Rain, a nice compilation of theirs. And starting that set off, we did hear from Bernard Xolotl, X-O-L-O-T-L. Originally from France, he was in California at one point, a very fine artist painter as well. He did the album cover art for Terry Riley's Shree Camel album, for instance. And we heard from Return of the Golden Mean a piece titled Opalescence Blue. And I'd like to remind you again, if you like the music on this program, you might check out Bridges and Ports, Monday mornings, 9 to 11. And also Rhythm Visions, Wednesday mornings, 6 to 8. With the golden hour being the first hour of very contemplative music and then moving into the rhythm hour. Again, both of those shows here on KKUP. Also of note, on YouTube, if you frequent YouTube a lot, you can see an interesting series of programs on religion. It's called Let's Talk Religion by Swedish educator and musician Philippe Holm. So again, that's Let's Talk Religion on YouTube. And I actually have music by Philippe Holm starting now. So let's hear a track from his EP, Desert Wanderings.

And that's the end to Neptune Currents and the beginning of the women's music program, heard every Sunday except the third Sunday of the month here at KKUP Cupertino, 91.5 FM. It is 11 o'clock straight up. And I want to thank Steve for an excellent show. As always, you are listening to Philippe Holm, the Rokoto Valley from Desert Wanderings. And we're going to start off what we always start off with, which is Joan Armatrading All Shapes and Sizes from her album What's Inside, and then go on from there. A little humor, a little other stuff. Later on, there will be more political stuff, the usual. So here we go.

0: So let me tell you what you were listening to, just in case you want to know. So that was Annie Laley, Get a Dog. And that's on the compilation album Rescue Me, A Cause for Pause. Before that, you heard Alice DeMichelli singing If I Were an Otter from her album If I Were an Otter, Songs for Kids of All Ages. Carla Gover was singing Hug More Necks from her Kentucky Queen album. Four Bitchin' Babes were singing Just in Case from their Midlife Vices album. And we started off, as we always start off, with Joan Armatrading All Shapes and Sizes from her album What's Inside. I remind everybody that this is listener-sponsored radio, and we exist on your donations alone, and without you, we wouldn't be here. We don't get outside funding of any kind, no government grants, no pseudo-commercials. Everybody's a volunteer here. No one gets paid. So 100% of your money goes into keeping the station on the air, keeping the lights on, keeping the lease paid, and all those fun sort of things. And one of the ways that we raise money is by having marathons. So I want to thank everybody who contributed during the reggae marathon. If we get all the pledges in, we will have raised $15,549. So thank you very much. I do not know what the next marathon is. Isn't that terrible? I'm going to say I think it's the Latino marathon, but let me double check. And you can do this too by going to kkupfm.org. And that will give you the list of marathons throughout the year. And the nice thing about the marathons is you don't have to renew, you don't have to remember to renew your note, your membership, because, of course, if you did it on, let's say, reggae, it comes around every year. So you don't have to worry about that sort of thing. Oh, yes, August is the oldies marathon. Now, you see, that's the one that I always renew at because all KKP programmers also are members of KKUP. So that one's always a fun one. It's amazing what oldies entails these days because it goes as far back as recorded music. And as far forward as something that might be an oldie to somebody that might just not be an oldie to you. Anyway, that's a fun marathon. And that goes Friday, August 14th through Sunday, August 16th. And we'll probably have more information about that as it gets closer. In the meantime, if you wanted to donate to KKUP, you could always go to kkupfm.org and click on the Donate Now button. And you can contribute as little as $25 a year. Or you can contribute higher amounts to get presents from us, gifts from us, such as a t-shirt, a coffee mug, baseball cap, and that sort of thing. And obviously for marathons, there's even better ones. So enough of that, and let's go back to the music. Next up, what do I have? Four Bitchin' Babes again. And this one is from their Gabby Road. And this is Ladies Against Fanny Floss.
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we finally find the designer we need who will heed our demand? 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

support. Swimsuits abound for the 98-pounder whose legs alone measure 5 feet. 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Not for half-naked nymphs stand posing between the pages, of course, of a sports magazine. But swimsuits for those of us more likely seen between pages of Bon Appetit. Our legs do not end where our armpits begin. 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A little more coverage, a little less skin. 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At least let us know where to stop when we shave.

Your very language will be more correct. Fat is a word you will no longer use. Those negative terms only grate on our nerves. Give adipose tissue the name it deserves. Call it personal strategic energy reserve. And call stretch marks organic tattoos. Well,

That was Pele Juju, Move, Move, Move from their Rhythm Right album. Before that, we heard Ann Reid singing Good Thing I Bounce from her album Where the Earth is Round. And we started off that set with Ladies Against Fanny Floss by Four Bitchin' Babes from their Gabby Road album. It's time now for the community calendar. So let's see what I have. Resilient Comedy, which is run by the same people who run Kung Pao Kosher Comedy at Christmas, is taking place on Tuesday, July 28th at 7 p.m. at the Eclectic Box SF in San Francisco's Mission District. And we'll have Abhay Nadaki, an Indian comic and co-founder of Desi Comedy Festival, John LaHare, comedy producer from Santa Rosa, Brett Jennings, a Harvard grad, and your host, Lisa Goldig. And the partial proceeds for the July show will go to the ACLU. Tickets are sliding scale, pay what you want, and you can get tickets at the city box office. Also, tickets for the 34th annual Kung Pao Kosher Comedy will go for sale, I think, in October, and that's from December 24th through the 26th. And the San Francisco Jewish Film Festival is taking place now through August 2nd. There are 5 venues, 2 cities, 2 weeks, hordes of films. It will be in San Francisco at the Herbs Theater, and at the Castro Theater and the Roxy Theater, and in Oakland at the Piedmont Theater. And it's going on right now, so if you want more information, you can go to sfiff.org. So the San Francisco, I guess that's a J, so sfjff.org, so the San Francisco Jewish Film Festival. And what else do we have going on? Okay, so the director did a queer version of As You Like It, and they're also doing Love's Labor Lost. Didn't say in the announcement if it was also a queer version of Love's Labor Lost, but hey, it's free. It's at the Curtin Theater, and the shows are Saturdays and Sundays in August. So August 15th and 16th, 22nd and 23rd, August 29th and 30th, September 5th and 6th, and Labor Day on September 7th. And shows begin at 2 p.m. And you can get more information about the show by going to curtintheater.org. And Annie DeFranco is going to be at the Santa Cruz Civic August 15th, and it's her Spirit of Love tour, and you can probably get more information by going to Annie DeFranco, Annie DeFranco's website, which I'm sure if you Googled it, you could find it. I didn't write that down because I didn't. And the World Harmony Chorus is going to be starting up again in September. The Palo Alto Chorus rehearses Mondays from 7 to 8:30 at the Unitarian Universalist Sanctuary at 505 East Charleston Road in Palo Alto. The East Bay Chorus rehearses Tuesdays from 7 to 9 at the Berkeley Shambhala Center at 228 Fulton Street, Suite 203. And the Santa Cruz Chorus rehearses Wednesdays from 6 to 7:30 at the London Nelson Center, Room 5, 301 Center Street in Santa Cruz. And if you want more information, you can go to InstantHarmony.com and look for Chorus. I think that's it. I think that's enough community calendar for now. So let's go back to more music. Next up is Debbie Smith. She is a member, or has been a member, of the Four Bitchin' Babes, but this is her own album, and this is called Flight of the Robin, and the song we're going to hear is Harvest Song.

So let me tell you what you were listening to. That was Dar Williams. What Bird Did You See from Hummingbird Highway? And Sabi Cheek was singing Anymore from her new album Redefined. And we started off that set with Debbie Smith, Harvest Song, from her Flight of the Robin album. So here's another one from Sabi Cheek. And this one is, what is this one? Learn to Lose. So here we go.

It is 12:01 here at KKUP Cupertino, 91.5 FM. And that last song was by Alice DiMichele. And it doesn't sound like her usual stuff. And she said that the song wrote itself. She couldn't sleep one night and went walking, and a couple of owls followed her around as she walked. And as she walked, the song came to her. And she says every time she sings it, she gets a different feel out of it. So, yeah, that's not atypical of what she usually does, but very interesting. Before that, we heard Debbie Smith, Rescue You, from Flight of the Robin. Thea Hopkins was singing Trouble Pulled Up a Chair from her Blossom and Ghosts album. And we started that set with Gia Dagenhart, Forgiven, from her Artifact album. So next up, we actually have another cut by Gia Dagenhart from her Artifact album. And it is, what am I playing? Sophia. So here we go.

That was Emma's Revolution, Wash Away Stone, from their Rooted album. Once again, that's one that doesn't sound like a lot of the other stuff that I play by them. Before that, we heard Paper Wings, which is a new album, a new group. I haven't heard of them. They were singing White Roses from the name of their album is Mountains on the Moon. And we started off that set with Gia Dengenhart, Sophia, from her Artifact album. So next up is another one of Debbie Smith's songs from Flight of the Robin, and this is Help Them Along.

That was Melvina Reynolds from her Ear to the Ground album, and that was called The Judge Said. And it was about actually a successful judge recall where they had this song and then they sent it out to everybody and they were able to successfully recall the judge. So that was something successful. So that was Melvina Reynolds, The Judge Said, from her Ear to the Ground album. James Fallon sang Not Even Mar-a-Lago from her Sweet Resilience album. Mary Lou Fulton was singing Not Going Back from her We'll Tell Stories album. And we started off that set with Debbie Smith, Help Them Along, from her Flight of the Robin album. So, next up is Sonia by Disappear Fear, By My Silence. If you haven't figured it out, yes, we are now in the more political section of the show.

right, let me tell you what you were just listening to. That was Emma's Revolution, Are People Gonna Rise, from their Rooted album. Before that was Chris Matthews, Like Jesus Would, from her Reclamation album. Linda Sussman was singing A Power You'll Never Know from her Win or Lose album. And we started that set off with Kathy Fink and Marcy Marcuser's Nobody's Body But Mine from their Voice on the Wind album. Next up, we're going to have Mary Gauthier from her Rifles and Rosary Beads, and this is The War After the War.

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Good afternoon, everyone, and welcome to the Brown Sugar Soul Show. Thank you so much for joining me this Sunday afternoon. I hope you're enjoying this warm day. I'm really excited because we're going to have a special guest here, my soul sister Dulce with Mas Dulce Productions. She's going to be joining us in a little bit, so turn up the volume and just enjoy the show. And again, let me know what you're doing today. What are you up to on this fine Sunday afternoon? You can give us a call at 408-900-9539. Let's get this Soulful Sunday started.

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It's all right. 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Where am I kidding? It's okay.

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She had a dream to bring the gente and raza together at History Parque, where the lolos and hyenas could come together at Chicano Soul Fest.

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0: KKUP Cupertino. You're tuned in to KKUP Cupertino, and I'm your host, Brown Sugar Soul, and we're bringing you soulful music to connect you with voices that are making a difference in our community. And today, we have a very special guest joining us here, a woman whose passion, creativity, and the love for culture have made a beautiful impact in our community. Please help me welcome Dulce, a modern-day Renaissance woman who wears many hats. She's a passionate vinyl collector, a curator of unforgettable events, bringing together legendary artists from the oldies era while also creating opportunities for new and upcoming talent. Dulce is also the producer behind an exciting short film documentary about George Kerr, which we're going to be hearing about a little bit later in the show. And she's preserving an important piece of music history and making sure that these stories are passed on to future generations. But Dulce's story doesn't stop there. She's a proud mother, a grandmother, a real estate professional, a classic car enthusiast, and an active member of the United Lowrider Council of San Jose, where she continues to celebrate our culture, community, and the beautiful connection between music and lowrider tradition. Today, we're going to be talking about her journey from collecting records to preserving her musical roots to producing events, telling stories through film, building community, and leaving a legacy for generations to come. Dulce, welcome to the Brown Sugar Soul today. We're honored to have you with us.
1: Yes, thank you so much. Thank you for having me. I really appreciate the invitation here to KKUP. It's been a while. Brown Sugar, thank you so much, because you've seen my whole history. We've known each other for a long time, and it is music that connected us. It's the lowrider community and the music that connected us, and we're still here, you know, and you've always supported me along the way, so I'm very appreciative of that. And once again, you're a sponsor for Chicano Soul Fest 2026 that is coming up next month already. We're like, yes, Almost 30 days away.
0: Yes, thank you. Thank you so much. So Dulce, for those that aren't familiar with you and what you do, can you tell us a little bit about yourself and what you're doing and how you balance all these hats?
1: Yeah, it's, you know, I consider myself an entrepreneur because there's just so many things that I do. It's really hard to narrow it down. Because what it really is just I'm following my heart. I'm following my heart. I'm following my intuition. I am a creator, and I build on my creativity. Like, I just, you know, get these visions and ideas, and I have to bring them to life because I'm very much about creating community and creating community and connection. So I feel that has been the main focus, and everything else just kind of ties into that. So I've been in real estate for 25 years and, you know, very blessed in my career where I'm able to just invest in projects and invest in the community and just expand from that. So that has been kind of my stepping stool into being able to do all of these things. Mm-hmm. And I just feel that when you're a visionary, you'll find a way to make things happen one way or another. But I will say it's definitely with the support of the community. I would not be where I'm at if it wasn't for the support of the community. And you say, how do I balance all these things? I practice meditation and just self-healing, honestly. I think it's very important, and it's one of the things that people forget to do, is to kind of pause and take care of themselves, because if you don't take care of yourself, you're not able to perform. And so I do a lot of meditation, and I believe that is what helps me. And self-healing includes also exercising, you know, like I said, taking time for yourself, digging within. Journaling is a big thing. And journaling is where I feel a lot of the magic happens, because all these ideas come out. And so it's a process, but you definitely have to be disciplined, and you have to be focused, and you have to be really nailed down why it is that you're doing what you're doing, because that's gonna keep you focused into that path.
0: Mm-hmm. Knowing what your why is.
1: Exactly.
0: Yes. Yeah. That's great. Awesome. So moving on to music, what sparked your love for vinyl records? Because kind of like what you mentioned a little while ago, I've been, you know, supporting you, and I've been watching you throughout the years. And one of the things that really connected me to you is your love for the vinyls, for the vinyl collection. What got you there?
1: Well, yeah. Well, I will say that I actually fell in love with oldies before vinyl itself. Mm-hmm. I fell in love with oldies. Oldies are a big part of my life. I just remember being a teenager and listening to, like, the oldie shows on the radio, mm-hmm. listening to Radio Aslan, mm-hmm. and I used to sit there with my tape anytime there was a song. Yeah, anytime there was a song that I liked, I would hit the record button.
0: Yes, I remember those days.
1: Yeah, and that's kind of how I started building my own little, like, playlist through, mm-hmm. through radio shows, and I just remember the music just taking me away. Like, mm-hmm. I would just remember being a teenager, being in my room, recording, shutting the lights off, mm-hmm. everything dark, and I just would just fall in love. Like, mm-hmm. My story is a love story with music, because I fell in love with the song before I ever loved a boy, mm-hmm. or, you know, I ever found any kind of romantic mm-hmm. relationship. Mm-hmm. The relationship was with the song. Mm-hmm. So I always have this saying called La Rola No Me Deja Sola. Mm-hmm. So I use that, and that's really kind of where it derived from, is because I fell in love with the song before I ever knew. Meaning, these songs are just about love, and I feel like they set the standard. Mm-hmm. Right? They set that's the standard right. for what, like, love should be. And so Yeah, so to me, the music just kind of helped build that standard of what I thought love would be like. Mm-hmm. But then you also hear all the heartbreaks and all of that, yes. you know. But that was initially my story with the oldies. So it was just mm-hmm. a big part of my life. In my relationships, too, it just always something that connected me to, you know, my partner. Mm-hmm. And it just became, I just became so passionate about it that I just would collect music. I collected compilations that were being put out in the late 90s, early 2000s. Mm-hmm. And I started hearing a lot of the stuff from just the neighborhood people, like, you know, making tapes or CDs mm-hmm. at the time. And mm-hmm. it was just always something with like my closest friends, or, you know, my boyfriend at the time. It's like we would have these little, like, competitions almost, yeah. like,
0: about the best only.
1: Yeah,
0: you like never the rarest.
1: Yeah, you never heard this one right, before. Right. So it was always like kind of like a search game, like mm-hmm, who's mm-hmm. gonna come up with who's yeah. gonna show up at the next barbecue with the baddest CD or the baddest oldies that you've never heard it. Before, and from there I started building compilations, and I started listening to an online radio station on Live 365 mm-hmm. called Brown Underground. And that is where I kind of pivoted, because I would listen to that radio station while I was at work. Mm-hmm. And then I was like, I have all this music. Mm-hmm. And so it just kind of inspired me to put my own radio station out.
0: Yep, I remember.
1: It was PD Sounds with D Lady. That was my DJ name at the mm-hmm. time. And I mean, from there it was history, because I just started promoting my radio station at a mm-hmm. concert, at a Bretton Woods concert. I made some flyers, and I was just like, hey, if you like this music, listen to this radio station. Mm-hmm. And then from there I started doing car shows, meeting people. Then I started hosting, emceeing events. And my first event that I hosted was actually a Bretton Woods concert.
0: Wow.
1: Yeah, so it just kind of took off from there. But from there, I've met collectors, mm-hmm. Actual vinyl collectors. So that was something that I got exposed to. I was more into the music, the sound, mm-hmm. the lyrics, the groups, you know, mm-hmm. the harmonies. That was what my ear picked up. Mm-hmm. But once I met collectors, and actually people whose compilations I collected, and then they're collecting vinyl, you know, it just I had collected vinyl, but not to the extent of, like, knowing the labels, the, you know, right. the presses, the was it a first pressing and all
0: right,
1: of that. It's just
0: right.
1: like
0: so much goes into it.
1: Yeah,
0: right?
1: It's like a school of it.
0: Yes.
1: So, you know, of course I knew about vinyl, but I didn't get into vinyl until, like, actually collecting, getting into more of, like, the evolution of the oldie scene, mm-hmm. right? Mm-hmm. Like I said, I had vinyl, but nothing that I would say, like, was a big collector item until until like the late 2000s, you know, when I already had my radio station. Mm-hmm. Because it was just kind of like you learn. It's with anything that I do, I don't like to half-step anything, mm-hmm. just like low riding. Mm-hmm. You know, you don't just buy a car and now you're a low rider. Like, there's mm-hmm. schooling to that as mm-hmm. well. Mm-hmm. And you gotta be the student before yep. you can just think you're the teacher. And always, even That's if you right. if you have the knowledge, you always, I feel, you remain with that student mentality.
0: Yes.
1: But yeah, it was, you know, like collecting music, but my real deep like collections didn't start till the late 2000s after I already had my radio station.
0: Do you remember what was your first record?
1: You know, it, like I said, I had collected, I had my first like batch of records I bought off like a old school DJ uh-huh. that was selling like his whole collection. But those were more LPs, and mm-hmm. they weren't like the 45 singles mm-hmm. that, mm-hmm. you know, like these songs that we listen to. Mm-hmm. So that was that, and I really can't recall like my first, mm-hmm. But it's hard. It's like asking you, what's your first artist?
0: Right.
1: Favorite artist? Like, yeah. is there so many of them?
0: Exactly,
1: you know?
0: Exactly. Yeah. Yeah. Yeah. All right. So this brings us to your highly anticipated Chicano Soul Fest event that's coming up next month. Tell us a little bit about that. And, you know, I always think about it when I think about the event. I think about, like, how does she select her artists? So tell us a little bit about Chicano Soul Fest.
1: Chicano Soul Fest started in 2018. In 2018, I had my first, it was called Chicano Soul Fiesta. Chicano Soul Fest got its name organically mm. because it was called Chicano Soul Fiesta, but everybody was calling it Chicano Soul Fest. So that initially the name was Chicano Soul Fiesta. That was the name of the event.
0: Wow. Okay.
1: But it organically got Chicano Soul Fest by okay. just everybody calling it that. Mm-hmm. And it was at the Santa Clara County Fairgrounds. Mm-hmm. And that was when I had started, like, just earlier that year, well, late 2017, I established Mas Dulce Productions mm-hmm. because I've been doing events for a long time. Mm-hmm. Like I said, it was like the evolution started with the radio station mm-hmm. to then do emceeing event to then hosting events within a collective of group of people, like-minded individuals, and mm-hmm. we would put these events out. And then we kind of went our separate ways, and then I established Mas Dulce Productions. Mm-hmm. And so Chicano Soul Fest was like my first. I had just started doing like a series of little events. I had brought Trish Toledo out mm-hmm. at like a tiki lounge, and mm-hmm. it was really successful. It was a sold out show. Mm-hmm. And then I was like, okay, that inspired me to want to do something bigger. And that's how Chicano Soul Fest came about. And what I really wanted to do is just encapsulate the culture, not mm-hmm. just oldies, but just the culture itself. Mm. And I had Trish do a set of mariachi mm-hmm. along with Beatriz Gonzalez. Mm-hmm. So they were the two performers. So that's what I wanted to capture. I just wanted to capture the culture. It just became more than oldies. It was more about capturing the essence of what Chicano culture is.
0: Yes.
1: Through the music, through the different genres of music, through mm-hmm. the lowriders. Because it's always been hand in hand, I feel, like the oldies and the music and the lowriding.
0: Absolutely, absolutely.
1: Yeah, so it went from that, from 2018... then 2019, I couldn't get the venue, and it was last minute kind of scramble, and I had already had a lineup, and I thought I was going to get the fairgrounds again, and I didn't, and so I split it into like a weekender, and it ended up being at Tiki Pete's for a Chicano soul, a funk and soul. It was mm-hmm. like a weekender because I had to split it.
0: I remember that.
1: Yeah, that's and right. It was Jason Joshua and the Beholders mm-hmm. and then the Sincere's mm-hmm. with Malik Malo, who did a special tribute to Ralphie Pagan. Mm-hmm. And then from there, that was 2019, and then 2020 to 2023, COVID. So 2024, I brought it back at History Park, and now we're going on our third year at History Park, so this would be the fifth annual celebration.
0: Wow.
1: Yeah.
0: Wow. So much growth in such little time. If you really think about it, that's a huge growth from when you first started it to where you're at now.
1: And I feel it. I definitely feel it. I feel very blessed. And you had said, you know, just the difference of the artist. I do mm-hmm. you know, bring the legends and the mm-hmm. well-known, but also I like to create a platform for the new emerging artists, yes. Because they're helping keep this music alive.
0: Yeah.
1: Right. It's really about preserving culture. So mm-hmm. I am a legacy brand mm-hmm. where I am focused on preserving mm-hmm. culture, celebrating culture, mm-hmm. and creating platforms mm-hmm. for the talent, the artists that are up and coming artists and are keeping the music alive, that are talented, as well as, like I said, building community, mm-hmm. you know, building community, getting vendors and brands to come out here and having that opportunity to use it as a platform
0: yes.
1: to promote their business or brand or whatever it is that mm-hmm. they may be doing. And I'm big on collaborations as well. I think, you know, there's a lot of visionaries. We a lot of people, when you align visions and you can work on something together, it just becomes more powerful.
0: Yes, yes.
1: Which is where, like, the film comes in.
0: Yes, yeah. And now definitely we're going to shift gears and we're going to talk a little bit about this exciting movie project. Like, you're just, like, honestly, you're just blowing up and you're just going from level to level. So tell us about this short film that you're doing.
1: The short film, yes. So I'm going to take it back a little bit because last year I had one of the rooms at the Chicano Soul Fest, because it's History Park, and History Park, it's a huge park, and they have different rooms that mm-hmm. can be activated. Like, we have the fire station, that one's mm-hmm. the art gallery, and then there's another one in the hotel. It's called the Renzel Room, but we activated it, and it's with an installation of, like, memorabilia of art collector, the vinyl collectors. We put a wall up, just kind of acknowledging all the collectors along the way.
0: Mm-hmm.
1: Because this is not something that, like, has just been created, but I will say that in San Jose, with collectors that I had met, like, we pretty much started a movement over here
0: mm-hmm.
1: with bringing back the vinyl and incorporating it into events.
0: Mm-hmm.
1: Obviously, that was there in the past, but it had died for a long time. Mm-hmm. And then we just kind of brought it in differently, and it grew from that. So, you know, it's again, I'm preserving legacy, and I want to educate others.
0: Mm-hmm.
1: And that's kind of what the installation did. And also, we had a filmmaker, Jesus Elfimero. He has a documentary called Soleros, so I wanted to screen that, and so that's what the installation was.
0: Mm-hmm.
1: It was like a kind of memorabilia of different collectors, events and from the past, and also focusing on the film, which is Soleros is about vinyl collectors.
0: Mm-hmm.
1: And then also paired it up with another story, Why I Love You, Meet the Ultimates, which is also going to be featured at the movie night mm-hmm. that's coming up. So that kind of set the spark. It kind of came together like that. It's just one of those things where I was more about the installation and putting out the memorabilia,
0: mm-hmm.
1: but it all just became something more.
0: Mm-hmm.
1: And the sad part was that it was one day. Like, there was so much work put into
0: wow.
1: it. The Homegirls of Soul, Flipside Lovers, Frank Barra, we all worked into installing this. It was a lot of work.
0: Mm-hmm.
1: And for it to come down, that's, you know, it went up one day, came down the same night,
0: yeah.
1: and it was like, man, I was just already convicted to say, I'm going to find a place where it's going to stay up, where
0: mm-hmm.
1: we don't have to take it down and more people can see
0: mm-hmm.
1: it.
0: Mm-hmm.
1: And so that's where I actually officially created Reels and Records.
0: Mm-hmm.
1: And Reels and Records was an exhibition, similar concept, but it was a month long.
0: Mm-hmm.
1: And every weekend I was having like a podcast, live podcast
0: mm-hmm.
1: interviews, and whether it be with collectors or artists or filmmakers.
0: Mm-hmm.
1: And so that installation, that's where this movie came about. So it's a Reels and Records presents the drive-in theater movie night. And I, through one of their sponsors for Chicano Soul Fest, Sola Records, Ray, with Sola Records, we connected. And he was also a sponsor last year. And he works with George. They've been producing some music. And he had told me, you know, you should really talk to George. And so that's he introduced us,
0: mm-hmm.
1: and I invited him to the Reels and Records, and he was one of my guests. And when I interviewed him, it's just amazing the stories that he has, like,
0: yeah.
1: to where it was like, oh my gosh, like, why don't people know about this? Like,
0: mm-hmm.
1: people need to know these stories, because it's this music that we've grown up listening to. It's mm-hmm. this music that's inspired us. I mean, look at you behind, you know, I see you. What brought you here? It was the music, the passion for the music. But it's finding that connection, finding the story behind the artist, the story behind the song, the story behind the record. How did that all come about? Mm-hmm. And so that was the inspiration. It just, and this is how I'm saying, it's just like I feel that I'm just so in alignment with my purpose. And I'm really honing it in. Like, it's like I feel it. Like, wait, I got to do something more with this. Yeah. And so this is where the film came about. He already wrote a book, but he hadn't put it out there. Mm-hmm. And so I'm now his official cultural steward that's stewarding his story.
0: Wow.
1: So when I get put in that position, it's like, how am I going to do this for him? Mm-hmm. And so with an audiobook, you know, and so I'm working on an audiobook. It's the George Kerr story, and then also the movie. So the movie is a 20, you know, any short film documentary is always going to be under 20 minutes. So mm-hmm. it's a short film documentary, mm-hmm. But the book is going to be about, it's an audiobook. So mm-hmm. it's his life and it's different chapters of his life. Mm-hmm. So those are like the concurrent projects along with Chicano Soul Fest. So yeah, it's wow. mad busy, but the movie itself, honestly, it's just, I don't know if you even have that much time to talk about it, but it's just a very exciting story how it came about. Because he told me so much about his story that I was like, we need to get this like out there. And so I went to New Jersey, but what really caught me is he talked to me about Sylvia Robinson. Mm-hmm. And Sylvia Robinson stood out to me because she was a powerhouse. Mm-hmm. Like, based on how he spoke about her, I was like, and I was just really inspired by Sylvia Robinson because she was a powerhouse and a very strong woman. And back in those days, as you know, like, that's one of the things that I'm really all about is women empowerment, mm-hmm. and really women fitting in places that are male dominated. Mm-hmm. Mm-hmm. Mm-hmm. And she was one of them. So her story really attracted me. And I wanted to learn more about his story with Sylvia Robinson and Joe Robinson of All Platinum Records. Mm-hmm. And they put out great artists. They put out The Moments, The Whatnots. They had Donnie Elbert on their label. Wow. Yeah. And some also cool. Linda Jones. Linda Jones was originally his, George Kerr's artist on Loma. And then he brought her to All Platinum once he hooked up with Sylvia Robinson and Joe Robinson. But again, it's just like a really cool story. I went to New Jersey to film, just to film and to interview for the audiobook and for the short film documentary. Mm-hmm. And this man has just, his life is seriously a movie. And so I'm just like, how am I going to capture this in a 20-minute documentary? Like, there's so much. And I said, you know what? I'm just going to go over there. I'm just going to record, and it's all going to come to me. And we were filming. We were at in New Jersey. He's telling us where the All Platinum used to be. And this guy's like eavesdropping. He's like, yeah, you're here. You're here for the show tonight. So we're like, what show? And like, yeah, right here at the theater. It's Sugar Hill Gang's going to perform. So mind you, Sylvia Robinson, All Platinum Records, there was like a rise and fall of All Platinum. Mm-hmm. All Platinum Records became Sugar Hill Records. Mm-hmm. Sylvia Robinson ensembled the Sugar Hill Gang. Oh, wow. So she is known as the pioneer of hip hop rap. She is the first person to put out the first Main Street rap song, which is Rapper's Delight by the Sugar Hill Gang.
0: And that's she's so crazy.
1: Yes. So I'm finding out, so this is what I'm saying, like, she just inspired me. I wanted to learn more about his chapter with her, mm-hmm. because I just knew more about Linda Jones and the Escorts, mm-hmm. but there wasn't much about his story out there with Sylvia Robinson. Mm-hmm. And so lo and behold, we walked to this theater because it was literally walking distance from where we were at. And sure enough, Sugar Hill Gang was performing. We were waiting to get to Sugar Hill Records because we were going to interview there. And Killing Time, the sound engineer confirmed that there's a show. He's like, can you guys wait a little bit? We waited. We got to Sugar Hill Records studio. And then, so this is where I'm saying, this is just meant to be, because
0: Absolutely.
1: We went to the studio and Jonathan, the sound engineer, and we're talking, and he's like, yeah. He said, today we're having a show, Sugar Hill roster. The whole Sugar Hill roster is going to be here. So you're talking about all the 80s, the first, like the pioneers of rap.
0: Wow.
1: Master G. Sequence, like all the Sugar Hill gang roster. She's like, this is our second annual event. So you would think second annual, like they just had one last year. They had not had all of them together like that since 1980.
0: Oh, wow. So talk about being in the perfect place at the right time.
1: But get this. So who did I say I went to go find out about? Who did I say I was interested in?
0: In Sylvia Robinson.
1: Okay. And guess what they're doing that night?
0: Oh, God.
1: They're honoring Sylvia Robinson with a special tribute that night.
0: Wow.
1: So we got to capture all of this on film.
0: Wow.
1: And that was like, it all fell into my lap because I said, how
0: it's
1: am I
0: going to... alignment.
1: Yes. And this is what I'm saying. Yeah. When you're really in full alignment with yourself,
0: yes.
1: you're going to be in full alignment with your purpose,
0: yes.
1: and you're going to start attracting that path for yourself.
0: Yes.
1: And so that's how that came about. So
0: wow.
1: yeah, it's amazing.
0: It's that's like magical.
1: That's exactly... We were all like, what the heck? You know, like, how is it possible? But it was just like, no, this is so meant to be. Like,
0: yes.
1: I came to New Jersey to learn about Sylvia Robinson. And lo and behold, I end up at a concert with George Kerr.
0: Yeah.
1: Like, I'm seriously, I feel like I hit the lottery.
0: You did.
1: Yeah.
0: I just listening to you, I'm thinking you actually found like a treasure chest.
1: Yeah.
0: With George Kerr.
1: Oh, yeah.
0: Like, you're opening up this treasure chest and you're learning all this stuff.
1: Mm-hmm.
0: And now you're going to share it with everybody.
1: And I can't wait. Yes. Yes. And so basically, yeah, like I said in at the beginning, I'm like, how am I, he has so many, like so much.
0: Mm-hmm.
1: How am I going to narrow this down? But it all just happened because it's basically the film is about George Kerr's story,
0: mm-hmm.
1: but about how soul music influenced hip hop.
0: Mm-hmm.
1: Because that's how it started,
0: yes.
1: through Sylvia Robinson. And
0: wow.
1: I mean, like, you don't run into these things every day, you know? So yeah, it's amazing. I'm super excited. And just, yeah, I'm like giddy about it as I'm speaking right now. I got like little butterflies in my stomach.
0: Well, you honestly, you know, that's how I'm feeling too. And just backtracking a little bit to the opening song, you know, that somebody talk to me a little bit about that. Where did that song come from that we opened up your interview with?
1: Yes. So big shout out to Stoney Danza. Stoney, he is a Bay Area artist. And Stoney's been supporting me for a long time. Like, he's, you know, may not keep in touch all the time, but he'll show up at my events.
0: Mm.
1: And he's always like, I'm so proud of you. So it's just the love I get is amazing. And, you know, big shout out because he actually put together the song about Chicano Soul Fest at History Park and Mas Dulce, Girl with a Dream, and making it happy and just bringing Raza together. So really, you know, it really humbles me. It makes me feel so honored and just in full of gratitude because I could sit here and talk about all the things that I do, but when somebody else is like proud of you or is seeing your vision or embraces it and actually uses their creativity to put something together, that's just, you know, that's wonderful. I'm so blessed and grateful.
0: Yeah, that was beautiful. When you first showed it to me, I'm like, oh my God, I got goosebumps.
1: Yeah.
0: You know, because you could feel the passion through the lyrics of that song. So that was amazing. Wow, you're doing so much, Dulce. You carry so many hats. I think a little bit of what I wanted to talk about is that you're also part of the United Lowrider Council here in San Jose. And you did mention earlier that music and lowriders, they go together.
1: Yeah, it's almost like you can't have one without the other.
0: Right,
1: you know,
0: exactly.
1: What are you playing when you're cruising and you're a lowrider, right?
0: Mm-hmm, mm-hmm.
1: And one or the other, it's always going to bring back a memory.
0: Yes.
1: And together, that's what they do, is just celebrating culture, celebrating our culture, keeping the memory alive, preserving legacy,
0: mm-hmm.
1: which is what we all do.
0: Mm-hmm.
1: Yeah, so it's just bringing the community together, just bouncing off each other, and that's what it is, because I didn't grow up a lowrider.
0: Mm-hmm.
1: I didn't come from a family of lowriding, but it was the lowrider community that welcomed me with open arms because of the music I would share, because it goes hand in hand. So
0: that's right.
1: Yeah,
0: that's right.
1: It's like just fits right in.
0: Yes.
1: Mm-hmm.
0: Tell us, in the lyrics of that song, they talked a little bit about your car. What kind of car do you have?
1: I have an 85 Cutlass.
0: All right.
1: Yeah, 85
0: okay.
1: Cutlass, Cutlass Supreme. And my first lowrider was a 64 Impala.
0: Mm-hmm.
1: I got rid of that. I kind of wanted to have a his and hers car because my man has a Regal, 83 mm-hmm. Regal, and I had bought the 85 Cutlass. Just to kind of just have a his and hers kind of look mm-hmm. when we go out cruising. Mm-hmm. Originally, I liked the car because of the color. It was like a cream color. Mm-hmm. Unfortunately, the first time I took it out to the boulevard, Boulevard Nights, I got hit.
0: Oh,
1: yeah,
0: no.
1: There's a car behind me that was hopping, and it hopped right on top of my car. And so it was like the first time I took it out, I was so bummed. But what happened, I had no intention of like fully customizing it. Mm-hmm. I really liked the original look mm-hmm. of it, the mm-hmm. stock original look. But it just, I built my car after that. I kind of was forced to. So mm-hmm. Red is my favorite color. Mm-hmm. So it's candy apple. And then it's just like once it got painted, it was like, no, now I got to do the inside. It doesn't look good anymore. So then I did the custom interior and just, I mean, that's how that all came about. But it's, mm-hmm. I look at my car now and I'm just, I smile every time I see it.
0: Oh, yeah, it's beautiful. It's a beautiful, gorgeous car, definitely. I wanted to switch it up a little bit and talk about family and legacy. What legacy do you hope to leave for your children and for your grandchildren?
1: You know, the legacy that I hope to leave for my children and grandchildren, and not just them, and just for anybody whose hearts I may have touched, is just to dream big and never be afraid to chase your dreams. Mm. You know, that's just something, an imprint I want to leave behind. It's just that I hope with people seeing what I do, that it inspires other people to do the same, to really dig deep within, mm-hmm. and follow your heart and follow your dreams and follow your visions and know that anything is possible as long as you set your mind to it. And yes. So that's really something that I really want to leave behind.
0: I love that. Thank mm-hmm. you. And then I'm sure that you are leaving that behind. I'm sure many women look to you and, you know, were proud of you, you know, so I'm sure that I hope that you're getting your flowers because you really deserve it, Dulce. You're doing so much for the community. You know, like you said, I've been, you know, watching you and supporting you for so many years, and just to see you where you're at right now, it's like, wow, that's amazing. That's a little powerhouse. That's what I always think of when I think of you. It's like, that's a little powerhouse right there. She's mighty. She's tiny, but she's mighty.
1: Thank you. Yeah, no, I appreciate that. And I do. All this work that I'm doing is really because it is about preserving legacy. We're only here for so long, mm-hmm, right? Mm-hmm. So I do want, one of my hopes are to inspire the next generation to keep this going. Mm. Yeah. So that's what I'm hoping to do. It's just that somebody else kind of picks it up mm-hmm. and takes off with it too and keeps it alive. Because, you know, it's all about preserving the culture and we are of a kind, you know, and we want to keep that alive.
0: So as we get ready to close this interview, where can listeners follow your projects and support your work?
1: You can follow me on Facebook, Instagram, Mas Dulce Soul, Dulce Fernandez on Facebook. I do have a website, it's Mas Dulce Productions. So that's where you can reach me, you can find me. And also Chicano Soul Fest. Chicano Soul Fest has its own page.
0: Yes.
1: Reels and Records has its own page. And then just kind of want to remind people that next month is a big month. We are holding a movie night at the Capitol Drive-In Movie Theater. We are showing 3 films, all documentaries. Mm-hmm. One of them is about The Ultimates, who is a group that's going to be performing at Chicano Soul Fest. Mm-hmm. George Kerr's Story, which is a film we just talked about, he's going to be there. Mm-hmm. Doing a meet and greet and also promoting the audiobook. So the audiobook will also be ready next month.
0: Wow.
1: And then there's Soul Searching, which is El Filmero, who I am in collaboration with on this film. He is amazing. He's doing all the hard work, you know. I'm the producer and telling him like this is the narrative, but he is the one putting it all together. So wow. He's amazing. And he's got an international documentary right now, which is about record collectors, and he just went to Japan. It's shown in Mexico, and yeah, so it's gonna be amazing. And it's really about just, showcasing the communities and the people that are keeping this alive. Mm-hmm. And that is one of my reasons why I really wanted to do this, is because it's all about connection. You know, one thing is like we can enjoy a song, but when you learn that story behind the song and the artist, it's just a different kind of connection. So that's what my goal is, is for anybody that goes and experiences the movie night, it's going to enhance the experience at Chicano Soul Fest.
0: Yes,
1: because
0: for sure.
1: They're all going to feel connected to the story. Mm-hmm. And when they go see them perform, it's just going to be a different experience. So,
0: absolutely. Thank you so much, Dulce, for joining us today. I really appreciate your visit. And I just can't wait to see what you've got next. You know, I'm really excited to see what's going to happen after Chicano Soul Fest and these documentaries. I'm really looking forward to it. So thank you again for stopping by and visiting us here at KKUP. We really appreciate your time.
1: Yeah, thank you for having me. And once again, August 13th, Drive-In Movie Night, August 29th, Chicano Soul Fest. So hope to see everyone there.
0: Thank you.
1: Thank you.

I've been hurt before. It's all right. You don't love me anymore. Maybe someday

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The phone number here at the studio is 408-900-9539. If you want to call in, we'd love to know that there are listeners out there in the world on this Sunday. This is the last Sunday of July, and I'm on always on the last Sunday of July. And if there are five Sundays, I'm on the fourth and fifth Sundays. I'll be playing everything from big band jazz to contemporary jazz-influenced music for my listeners. Let me give out a shout to the Park Townsend community, where my band played yesterday from 3 to 7, and a shout out to the wonderful musicians with whom I am privileged to play. I'm going to start the show today with one of the first big bands, and the volume here was set, so hopefully you were able to hear that. One of the first bands that I played with, this is Mercy, Mercy, Mercy.

realize a lot. They got their mind on all the wrongest things, and things that cost a lot of money, but it's really very funny. They fade away and don't amount to a hill of beans. How funny all the things in life we really should adore, we forget or ignore, end up poor. Make a meditation eye under madness and end up in sadness. It'll be the time we should see the light, 'cause when we're old and wasted to disappear.

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I'm your host, Steve Nakano, spinning jazz and jazz-influenced music for you until 5 this afternoon. I started the show with some of my favorite songs from the big band era. Actually, it was the resurgence of big band music that happened in the late 60s, almost 20 years to the day from the big band era that predated World War II. You remember bands like Glenn Miller Big Band, Count Basie, Duke Ellington, the King of Swing, Benny Goodman, and Artie Shaw, the King of the Clarinet, Cab Calloway, Tommy and Jimmy Dorsey's big band, with whom Frank Sinatra and Buddy Rich started their careers. Then, in the 1960s, Buddy Rich had his own big band, Maynard Ferguson. There was the NBC Orchestra with Doc Severinsen and drummer Ed Shaughnessy. Doc Severinsen is, in fact, still alive and playing trumpet at 99 years old. So the Buddy Rich Band played Mercy, Mercy, Mercy from the LP entitled Mercy, Mercy. The big band, the Buddy Rich Big Band, recorded live at Caesar's Palace and released by Pacific Jazz in 1968. I was in eighth grade at Covington Junior High School in Los Altos when a big band called the Blue Velvet Sound first took a chance on a newly converted sax player and hired me to play Barry Sax. I played with the BVS through high school and eventually played alto and tenor with the band. The liner notes here on the Buddy Rich Big Band Mercy Mercy album say that Art Pepper was playing the lead alto, clarinet, and flute. I think it's rare that you get a chance to hear Art Pepper playing. Charles Owens also played alto flute, alto sax, flute, and clarinet. Don Menza, and I wish I knew where Don Menza went after the Buddy Rich Big Band. I only have one solo album by Don Menza. Played the tenor sax and flute. Pat LaBarbera played tenor sax and flute. John Lewis played baritone sax and bass clarinet. Al Porcino, Bill Prince, Ken Falk, and Dave Culp played trumpet. Jim Trimble, Rick Stepton, Peter Graves played trombone. Walt Namath played guitar. Joe Azzarello played piano. And Gary Walters was on bass, and Buddy Rich, of course, on the drums. The soloists were Joe Azzarello on piano, Walt Namath on guitar, and the great Don Menza on tenor saxophone. Following that, you heard a Dave Grusin album playing Duke Ellington's Caravan from his CD entitled Homage to Duke, released by GRP Records in 1992. This early project featured George Bohannon on trombone, Brian Bromberg on bass — I've played Brian's solo CDs here — Pete Christlieb on saxophone, Eddie Daniels on clarinet, Harvey Mason on drums, John Patitucci on bass. That was a wonderful bass solo that was played on that track. Tom Scott on saxophone and Clark Terry on trumpet. The tracks on this homage to Duke include Cottontail, Things Ain't What They Used to Be, Satin Doll, Mood Indigo, Just Squeeze Me, East St. Louis Toodaloo, and C-Jam Blues, Sophisticated Lady, and Take the A-Train. Lots of fun stuff, and I love the work that Dave Grusin did on that arrangement. You know, and I was just playing last night, and I was talking to the audience, and, you know, it's interesting to hear a tune that you recognize in an arrangement that is unique to the artist. So that's why I recommend this CD, Homage to Duke. Then, singer and Bay Area native Madeline Eastman played a Miles Davis tune entitled Four. Oddly, it was on track 10. I would have expected that to have been on track 4. From her CD entitled Mad About Madeline. Madeline Eastman gathered a superstar lineup for this project, perhaps when she was leading the Stanford Jazz Festival. It features Madeline Eastman on vocals, Phil Woods on alto sax, Cedar Walton on piano, Tony Dumas on bass, and Vince Lataino on drums.
Leonard Feather turned a phrase from the American Songbook standard, "I'm glad there is you," and wrote in the liner notes, "In this world of ordinary singers, of overrated singers, I am glad there is Madeline." Well said. German-born Hammond 3B organ player Barbara Dennerlein played Hot House from her Barbara Dennerlein Take Off CD, released by Verve Records in 1995. Miss Dennerlein was only 11 when she started playing jazz organ, and by 15 was playing clubs in Munich. Hot House features Barbara Dennerlein on Hammond B3 organ, Roy Hargrove on that fabulous trumpet solo, Mike Sim on soprano sax, and actually I think that track he might have been playing alto, and Dennis Chambers on drums. I would absolutely love to see her in concert if she ever came out to the West Coast. So after an education in big band resurgence, I began listening to smaller group jazz bands, and the most influential of the saxophone players of that era in which I grew up were Stanley Turrentine and Grover Washington Jr. When in high school, I began playing songs like Sugar and Mr. Magic. Let's start off this next set with Stanley Turrentine playing Since I Fell for You.

That's right. You're listening to KKUP 91.5 and streaming here at kkupfm.org. I am still your host, Steve Nakano, and we are halfway through the show on this beautiful Sunday afternoon. I started off the last set and with one of my favorite sax players. After the education on Big Band Resurgence, I

Also playing on this track are Andrew Simpkins on bass, Bill Dowdy on drums. The song was originally released on the Blue Hour LP and was recorded on June 18th of 1960. One of the things that I love is how jazz artists can come up with many versions of the same songs decades apart. One of my favorite covers of Since I Fell for You was by Al Jarreau in the 1990s. Following that, singer Diane Reeves sang Stormy Weather from her Beautiful Life CD released by Concord Music Group in 2013. Playing with Ms. Diane Reeves are Peter Martin on piano, Cedric Henrett on keyboards, Romero Lumbambo on acoustic guitar, Reginald Veal on bass, Terrion Gully on drums, and Monyungo Jackson on percussion, Teneke Postma on soprano sax, and Terry Lynn Carrington on programming. I remember seeing Terry Lynn Carrington as a 17-year-old drummer playing at the Berkeley Greek Theater with Al Jarreau. She and Diane Reeves do many projects together, and it makes me think that geniuses love company. Maybe they just love each other. Following that, and the last track of this last set was Grover Washington Jr. playing a song written by bassist Ron Carter entitled Blues for DP from his Grover Washington Jr. Prime Cuts, the Columbia years, 1987 to 1999. Check this lineup. Grover Washington Jr. on soprano sax, Herbie Hancock on acoustic grand piano, Ron Carter on bass, Grady Tate playing drums. The song is from the 1988 release, Then and Now. So, back in April, I went with friends to see Lee Ritenour at Kuumba Jazz in Santa Cruz. I knew about his CD entitled Westbound, dedicated to his jazz hero, Wes Montgomery. What I did not know until that night was that he named his son after Wes Montgomery. Yes, Wesley Ritenour tore it up that night. So let's start off this set with something from Westbound. Here's a Wes Montgomery original called 4 on 3.

Yeah, it's the middle of summer and we can't stand the rain either. 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The number here at the studio is 408-900-9539 if you wanted to call in. I'm your host, Steve Nakano, and I'm spinning jazz and jazz-influenced music here at KKUP for just another half hour. Wow, it's gone by fast. Then you will hear Diane Solomon's one-hour show, A Meeting of the Ways. I started the last set with... This was a little bit of a longer set in terms of numbers of songs. They're each a half hour, but I started playing guitarist Lee Ritenour playing a West Montgomery original entitled 4-on-3 from his Westbound CD released by GRP Records in 1993. This song features Lee Ritenour on guitar, Ronnie Foster on Hammond B3 organ, Harvey Mason on drums with horns arranged by Jerry Hay, trumpet players Gary Grant on trumpet and flugelhorn, Dan Higgins on saxophone and flute, Bill Reichenbach on trombone and bass trombone, Steve Kahala, it might be Kajala, on flute and alto flute, Gary Herbig on flute and alto flute, and Jim Hutchcraft on flute and alto flute. That's a lot of flute players. Following that, I think I must have read this already, that Wes, at the concert that I saw, Wes introduced his son, whom he named Lee Ritenour, named his son, who he named after Wes Montgomery. Singer Samara Joy sang the most famous Thelonious Monk tune, Round Midnight, from her first ever CD release entitled Linger a While, released by Verve Records of Capitol Records in 2022. Samara Joy is the heir apparent to the top jazz diva spot. For a young singer, you can see her influences by the songs she sings. For instance, she sings Guess Who I Saw Today, originally recorded by Nancy Wilson, Misty, originally covered by Sarah Vaughan, and Someone Over Me, Someone to Watch Over Me, sung by Ella. Playing with Samara on this track are Kendrick McAllister on tenor sax, Terrell Stafford on trumpet and flugelhorn, Donovan Austin on trombone, Pasquale Grasso on guitar, Ben Patterson on piano, David Wong on double bass, and Kenny Washington on drums. A lot of her side people, side men, musicians went to college with her, and I've seen her shows. They're wonderful musicians and often are the arrangers of the songs she sings. Following that, I played Avenue Blue featuring Jeff Golub and Rick Braun playing Baby I'm Yours from the CD entitled Naked City, released by Mesa Blue Moon Records in 1996. Jeff Golub plays guitar, Jim Biggins plays tenor sax and flute, Don Harris plays trumpet, Steve Gabori is on keyboards, Jeff Levine on trumpet, Jeff Levine on Hammond B3, Lincoln Goings is on electric and acoustic bass, Steve Barbuto is playing drums, Roger Squintero and Rafael De Jesus are playing percussion. But how many of you recognized the voice singing Baby I'm Yours? In fact, it was the amazing Phoebe Snow on those vocals. And I thought it actually made me look twice. They didn't list her as a vocalist until the very end of the liner notes. Following that, contemporary jazz pianist Brian Culbertson played a Marcus Miller song entitled Straight to the Heart from his CD, Brian Culbertson, Secret, released by Mesa Boogie Moon Recordings in 1997, a second CD released by the same recording company. Brian Culbertson plays piano and keyboards. Paul Brown recorded the drum programming. Paul Jackson Jr. played guitar with Lenny Castro on percussion. Finally in that set, British soul singer Seal sang
I Can't Stand the Rain from his Soul Seal CD released in 2008 by Warner Brothers Records. I believe that this was Seal's first release. Strings and horns were arranged by David Fast Foster and Jerry Hay. So you're listening. So we're going to start with something here for the warm weather. I'm going to start off with Hugh Masekela playing Sekunjalo.

Yes, so you got to jump jive, then you whale. That was, let me start off again. I started off the last set with South African flugelhorn player, Hugh Masekela playing Sekunjalo from his CD project Beaten Round the Bush, released by RCA Records in 1992. African flugelhorn player, band leader Hugh Masekela played the title track of his CD, Beaten Round the Bush. Playing with Hugh Masekela are Boyaga Adelaja, Hugh Masekela, Tony Cedras on keyboards, Yao Opoku on bass guitar, Stanley Todd on guitar, Frankie Todd on drums, Richard Drews playing timbales, Francis Foster on percussion with Hugh Masekela on lead vocals, with Guy Spells, Francine Foray, and Jennifer Quick singing background vocals. Following that, I played Japanese composer, piano player Keiko Matsui playing Crescent Night Dream from her CD entitled A Gift of Life, released in 2001 by Narada Jazz. I got this album as part of my Jazz Is subscription in 2001 as part of a stem cell awareness program. And following that was Brian Setzer and his orchestra playing Jump, Jive, and Whale from his CD project The Dirty Boogie, released by Jill Music LTD in 1998. This is a song that my friend Kevin Mullane, guitarist and singer in my band, loves to sing. It was originally recorded by Louis Prima and his band in 1956. So I'm going to leave you with the Crusaders playing Street Life from the Crusaders' The Golden Years CD, track 3. CD 3, track 3. Stay tuned for Diane Solomon with A Meeting of the Ways. There's someone approaching the door here, so I'll have to let them in. I hope you enjoy the rest of your Sunday. This is Steve Nakano signing off.

Well, you are listening to KKUP Cupertino, courtesy of our listener supporters, and you just had a wonderful couple of hours with Steve Nakano and A Sunday Kind of Love, and I hope the love will continue for you with this program. KKUP Cupertino, welcome to A Meeting of the Ways.